Richard Dowling playing Ferde Grofe's Three Shades of Blue. Astor Piazzolla composed Adios Nonino in 1959 after learning of his father's sudden death while on a tour in New York. Written in a single burst of emotion, it became both a personal farewell and one of the defining works of Nuevo Tango, blending the dance rhythms of Argentina with the freedom of jazz and the structure of classical music. Ensemble Vivant's arrangement highlights the music's remarkable intimacy and passion. Notice how moments of quiet nostalgia gradually give way to surging intensity before settling into a final, deeply affectionate farewell.

0: Astor Piazzolla's Adios Nonino, performed by the Ensemble Vivant.
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0: Johannes Brahms composed his Intermezzi during the final years of his life, when he had largely stepped away from public performance and turned inward towards smaller, more personal forms. These piano miniatures are not flashy showpieces. Instead, they reveal Brahms as a master of quiet emotion, where a simple melody can carry enormous weight. Pianist Paul Lewis brings out the warmth and restraint of these works, allowing every detail to breathe. You can hear how Brahms often places a gentle melody above rich, complex harmonies, creating

Paul Lewis on the piano, playing Johannes Brahms' 3 Intermezzi. Camille Saint-Saëns wrote Havanaise in Opus 83 in 1887 for the virtuoso violinist Rafael Diaz Albertini, after being inspired by a Cuban dance rhythm he heard during a concert tour. The title refers to Havana, but Saint-Saëns transforms that rhythmic idea into something distinctly French, elegant, refined, and full of charm. The violin moves between graceful melody and dazzling display, while the orchestra provides a colorful backdrop. You can hear the famous habanera rhythm throughout the work, giving the music its gently swaying character beneath the violin's expressive, almost improvisatory flights.

Itzhak Perlman, playing Camille Saint-Saëns' Havanese. George Gershwin wrote Novelette and Forests in 1919, a fascinating glimpse of the young composer before Rhapsody in Blue made him famous. The piece was preserved through a Velt Mignon player piano roll, capturing Gershwin's own performance, and pianist Richard Dowling later reconstructed and edited it for modern listeners. The title refers to the prominent use of fourth intervals, giving the music an angular, playful character while still carrying Gershwin's unmistakable rhythmic energy. You can hear the future Broadway and jazz influence already emerging, especially in the syncopated rhythms and the sudden shifts of musical personality.

Richard Dowling playing the music of George Gershwin with Novelette in Fourths. 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My name is Alex Barkley. The time is 6 o'clock, and thank you for joining me this evening. I hope you have a wonderful rest of your day.

0: Exploring Music is produced by Sydney Gillard at WFMT in Chicago and produced and engineered by Bill Sigmund at Digital Island Studios here in New York City. Our production assistants are Ella Pinsloop, Eric Opland, Adela Skoronsky, and Weston Williams. Rebecca Neistat is the WFMT production and syndication manager. 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I'm Bill McLaughlin. 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

0: That music kind of sits at the intersection of The Nutcracker and Toy Story, Ottorino Respighi's fantastic toy shop. Sir Neville Mariner conducted the Academy of St. Martin in the Fields on Music Through the Night.
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0: The majority of Chopin music is solo piano music, but that was one of two piano concertos that he wrote in his teens. Piano Concerto No. 1 by Frédéric Chopin. The Warsaw Philharmonic was joined by pianist Garrick Olsen on Music Through the Night. I'm Jillian Kahn. It's great to have your company. Thanks for being here.
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0: The combo of those three instruments were really popular at the time when Beethoven wrote that. Gassenhauer, his piano trio number 4. Rudolf Buchbinder played piano with clarinetist Sabina Meyer and cellist Heinrich Schiff on Music Through the Night. Thanks a lot for being here tonight. It's great to have your company.
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0: Trumpet Voluntary Suite by Jeremiah Clarke. William Boughton conducted the English String Orchestra and trumpeter John Wallace. I'm Jalene Kahn. I hope you're enjoying the music. It's always great to have you here.
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0: Pavlovsian Dances from Alexander Borodin's opera, Prince Igor. Borodin died before that opera was finished, and it was completed by other Russian composers, Nikolai Rimsky-Korsakov and Alexander Glazunov. That was a recording of the Gothenburg Symphony Orchestra and Symphony Chorus, conducted by Neyme Yerby. I'm Jalene Kahn. It's always great to listen with you. Thanks for being here, and have a happy Thursday.
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0: 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That was Adam Fischer conducting the Danish National Chamber Orchestra. 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

0: That was the Eighth Symphony. Beethoven composed that. George Schulte conducted the Chicago Symphony Orchestra. 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

0: Fabio Biondi there, a multitasking soloist, violin, and the conductor of Europa Galant and Four Seasons Autumn by Antonio Vivaldi. You ever hear of Pietro Lapi? Well, you're about to. I got something from him next.
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0: Autumn from the Seasons, Alexander Glazunov. That was Ado DeVort. He was conducting the Minnesota Orchestra. 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

0: Well, the exciting, charged English folk song suite, Ray Vaughan Williams, chock full of traditional English pieces, that Frederick Fennell conducted the Cleveland Symphonic Winds. A little homage to Picasso from his bullfighting days.
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0: Maurice Ravel's Bolero, and we heard Leonard Slatkin conducting the Lyon National Orchestra. I'm Kevin O'Connor. Have yourself a great Thursday.
1: This is SPR Classical, KSFC Spokane, KXJO St. Mary's, and KPBY Colville. Our signal can also be heard over the following translator stations, K205AH OMAC and K262CR Coeur d'Alene.

Good morning. It's 8 o'clock here in the Inland Northwest, and you are indeed tuned to the stations of SPR Classical. I'm Jim Tevenin, and together we will experience the wonders of music over the next 3 hours. And then, at 11 o'clock, Michael Milam will be in with another Guitar Hour program, or in our continuing series on the guitar combined with other instruments. That's again at 11 o'clock. And then on into the rest of our day, and we will detail some of the highlights of that as we move on today. At any rate, let's get into that weather situation, weather, and most important, the air quality situation. So in terms of weather, today and tomorrow are going to be the hot ones, with the temperatures well into the 90s, mid-90s here in and around Spokane and environs, perhaps a little bit more or a little bit less where you are. There are a couple of wild cards in the forecast, and one of them is the smoke that may be thicker in places than in others. Whether that translates to decreased air quality is a separate issue. But just the layers of smoke that are above us make a difference in terms of the amount of solar radiation that actually gets through to the ground. So the temperatures could not quite live up to the hype of what they're supposed to be today. It's not like you're going to be able to put on your parka as the temperatures don't reach 94 degrees, but it's a possibility. So we may get a little bit of a break there. We did not get a break in terms of both of the smoke and also of fire danger. And the National Weather Service is warning us that we'll have dry weather persisting over this weekend with increasing winds. Strongest winds across the portions of central Washington, but they will eventually make their way here to eastern Washington, and that will happen by Saturday. And again, that is putting a slightly finer point on it. Tomorrow, Friday, the winds will be from 10 to 20 miles per hour with slightly higher gusts, and it will affect especially the areas around the Cascades, the Western Columbia Basin, and near the Blue Mountains. Then, on Saturday, that area broadens out considerably to include the Spokane Coeur d'Alene area. Also, most of, not quite up to the BC border, but continuing up certainly through Colville. That fire weather watch is in place, and it goes all the way down the Palouse, too. So it's going to be kind of a dicey one that way, similar, but certainly not the intensity of the weather that we had last weekend. What about the air quality? Well, let's take a look at that right about now. We have conditions that are uniform throughout eastern Washington, with readings in the unhealthy range. Once you get over the Idaho border, you'll start to experience unhealthy for sensitive groups. But that's as good as the air gets around here. And the closer to the fires, it's much worse also. Remember that AQI school scale is open-ended. I received word from friends of ours who traversed the Columbia Basin last weekend, actually down through the Columbia Gorge. And there are readings down there that were over 1,000 on the AQI scale. So it's a hazardous stuff for some parts of our area here in the Inland Northwest. Temperatures, not bad, though. We have 62 degrees outside in our Spokane studios. Like yesterday, it's warmer in and around Spokane and Coeur d'Alene than it is further north. So at the airport, it's 64. It's 61 in Liberty Lake and in Post Falls, 62 over in Coeur d'Alene, and a comfortable 45 degrees in St. Mary's, Idaho. Further north, though, the temperatures are less than in and around Spokane. As we get up to Colville, it's 52, 51 in Addy at this hour. This hour, time for us to get into music, and we start with music of Giuseppe Verdi, a little bit of instrumental music from his first genuine operatic success, which would be Nabucco. And, of course, the famous chorus from that, Va Pensiero, Chorus of the Hebrew Slaves, which became a trademark of Verdi's and achieved a life in terms of the Italian people seeking independence
So it was this is the opera that he really got started for him. So this is the Sinfonia that opens it. Performance by the Berlin Philharmonic Orchestra, led by Claudio Abbado.

With the melody of Va Pensiero featured in the middle of that sinfonia, there was music of Giuseppe Verdi, the sinfonia that opened his opera Nabucco, which premiered in 1842. And it was recorded much later on here by the Berlin Philharmonic Orchestra, led by Claudio Abbado. And heard here on Music for a Thursday Morning, the 6th day of August in the Inland Northwest, on the stations of SPR Classical. I'm Jim Tefenin, hoping that your day is off to a good start and that we can bolster it more with music. Here we go, musically speaking, to another opera. I figured, why not use this as a bridge to this particular piece, played by the Metropolitan Opera Brass. It's an opera that you may, who knows, may never have heard of, and it's called Ariadne auf Naxos. And it tells the mythic tale of Ariadne on the island and exiled there and being liberated by Bacchus, except that there's something else going on, too. I mean, that sounds like something that would fit nicely into a Wagnerian bill. But this opera has a prologue to it. And it's therein that the point of the whole thing is made. It takes place at the home of the richest man in Vienna. And they're planning an evening of music. And there's an argument underway that is it going to be an evening of high art, or is it going to be a weekend? Is it going to be an evening of silly comedy? Well, long story short, it becomes a blend of the two. And that when you start doing those sorts of blendings, mischief very definitely ensues. And one of the key pieces in there is from one of the Commedia dell'arte type actors in it, or characters, Zerbinetta, the part of a maid. And she has a very significant coloratura aria, and that's what we're going to hear right now. Zerbinetta's aria from Ariadne auf Naxos, music of Richard Strauss, played by the Metropolitan Opera Brass.

I got so wrapped up in listening to that that I kind of got lost in the magic of it. Zerbinetti's aria from the prologue to the opera Ariadne auf Naxos. Music of Strauss played by the Metropolitan Opera Brass. And figured the couple of operatic selections would be good to get things going here on this Thursday morning. And we are at 64 degrees outside in our Spokane studios. We'll take a look at air quality a bit later on this morning. Right now, let's go to some music for flute and strings, specifically from the flute quintets of Luigi Boccherini. From his Opus 55, this is the one in A major. It's going to be played for us here by Michael Faust, and he's joined by the Auren Quartet.

Flutist Michael Faust joined the Aurin Quartet in that music of Luigi Boccherini from his Opus 55, a work containing six flute quintets. This is the one in A major. And it is part of music for this Thursday morning in the Inland Northwest, the sixth day of August. Hope it's a good one for you so far. We'll try to keep the tunes coming to you here on SPR Classical, with support from you, our listener members, of course, and The Inlander, a family-owned independent weekly print publication covering news, arts, entertainment, and more for the Inland Northwest. Published every Thursday and updated daily online at inlander.com. All right, let's move back in time as we move ahead in this hour. We can do two things at once around here. It's pretty amazing, you know. Henry Purcell's music for the stage is among it's right up there with his church music as being significant and long-standing, very durable stuff. And the theater was where he was most at home, and it is the source of some really fine writing that we're going to celebrate now in the work from one of his semi-operas. He only wrote one actual complete, you can call it opera because it's entirely sung, and that would be Dido and Aeneas. And aside from that, there are many of his pieces, the theater pieces that were had songs sung as part of it without being a through-composed opera with a vocal melody from beginning to end. Such is the case of Abdelazer, with one of the most durable tunes that Purcell wrote. It wound up being used by Benjamin Britten a couple of centuries later. But the original... Again, this is incidental music, so it was used as introductions to parts of the play, also to cover scene changes and the like. So we'll hear airs, we'll hear minuets, we'll hear an aria or two, and don't forget a hornpipe as well. The plot, don't worry about it. It's a little bit, well, the plots were not one of the shining parts of the theater often in those days, especially the operas. So leave it at that. This is music from Abdelazer, played by the Freiburg Baroque Orchestra, led by Thomas Hengelbrock.

Thomas Hengelbrock led the Freiburg Baroque Orchestra in the performance of music of Henry Purcell, incidental music for a semi-opera Abdelazer. Nicely stylish playing there, and fun music, including that rondo in D minor that was appropriated or put to good use or recycled or whatever the appropriate verb is there by Benjamin Britten for his Young Person's Guide to the Orchestra. That was the original, folks. That was the original version. And you heard it right here on Music for This Thursday Morning in August on the stations of SPR Classical. I'm Jim Tevenin, hoping that your day is a good one so far. And let's see if we can't spice it up as we get close to the top of the hour now. It's the music of Dmitri Shostakovich. This is the concluding Allegretto movement from his Trio No. 2 in E minor for violin, cello, and piano. It's being played for us by members of the Boston Chamber Music Society. Let me be more specific because there's a regional connection. Isn't there always? The violinist in this is Stephanie Chase, who has appeared with the String Orchestra of the Rockies, is an old colleague of Maria Larionov's, and we're delighted to be able to present some of her playing to you and hope that she'll come by this way again. We can repeat that. So this is Stephanie Chase violin, Ronald Thomas cello, and Randall Hodgkinson piano. Music of Dmitri Shostakovich.

0: Fascinating music by Dmitri Shostakovich. The finale, the closing Allegretto movement from his trio number 2 in E minor. Played for us there by the members of the Boston Chamber Music Society. And a couple of other things before we leave this topic. Mentioned that Stephanie Chase was the violinist that we heard on that recording, and that she is not a regular, exactly, but a semi-regular performer in Missoula with the String Orchestra of the Rockies. No longer with the organization. She was there at the outset. They've been in business since 1982. Currently, the violinist of the ensemble is Jennifer Frauci, who also has a history with us here in the Inland Northwest. Small World Time, always, here at SPR Classical, KSFC Spokane, FM 91.9, KXJO St. Mary's at 92.1, and KPBY Colville at 88.9. 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And let's see, that is all I need to, that's all the business that I need to transact right now. So we can say it's time for the poetry moment. And we again welcome our reader and curator for the week, Sarah Ben Olson.
1: Welcome to the poetry moment. I'm your reader, Sarah Ben Olson. Today I'm reading a poem by myself titled Magnificat. It opens with a quote by Claudia Rankine. How does one say, what if, without reproach? Remember how sweet the new firs smelled? Their soft spring pom-poms, pliant and cool like wet paintbrushes. Children pressed them to their lips. Under striping shadows of bark beetle snags, stick arms jutting naked from sloughed trunks, sing, not of insect tracings and bowl char, but of new furs hidden in the cone, needles scenting the private infinity of their seeds. All is visible to imagination. No one has to have seen a better world to know there is one. What if the lens that sets heat licking, crackling, searing, popping, splitting cones open so seeds will sprout. Reproach to the desolate wastes. Death, and whatever in me wishes that love should not hurt. That was Magnificat by me, Sarah Ben Olson, as published in the Cider Press Review, and this has been The Poetry Moment.
0: Sarah will be back for us with one more reading tomorrow on the Poetry Moment, that unique feature of Spokane Public Radio that you can, specifically of SPR Classical, that you can access any old time you want by going to SpokanePublicRadio.org. Find the Poetry Moment link on that homepage and away you will go. 3 minutes past 9 o'clock here in the Inland Northwest, 70 degrees outside our North Spokane studios at this hour. Taking a look at a couple of other readings up in Colville, currently 57 degrees, 70 at the airport, 64 Liberty Lake, and St. Mary's, Idaho, 54 degrees. And in terms of the air quality at this hour, it is maybe degraded a tiny bit, but holding in at the unhealthy level for all reporting stations in eastern Washington. The one exception being on the Spokane Reservation, where it's unhealthy for sensitive groups. Likewise, in the Idaho Panhandle, we are seeing readings that are in that unhealthy for sensitive groups range. We'll keep an eye on that for you as we move on to our second hour of music together today. I played some music by Heinrich Ignaz von Bieber the other day, some of his chamber music, and it's advertised it as being not the typical sound from Bieber, who was given to writing for very large scale for multiple instruments, music to be played usually in a liturgical setting in vast spaces. Well, this is an example of that. We heard one end of his compositional scale. Now, this is the other. It's a sonata for trumpets, plural. How many trumpets, you ask? I'm so happy you asked. 9. Count 'em. 9 trumpets, along with cello, double bass, and organ as the continuo. Fun will be had. This is the Sonata Sancti Policarpi, or the sonata dedicated to St. Polycarp, music of Bieber. Did I tell you who the players were? Let's say it generically, it's members of the new London consort led by Philip Pickett.

Music likely heard in the vast spaces of the Salzburg Cathedral by Heinrich Ignaz Franz von Bieber. Sometimes you see his name rendered as von Bieber and sometimes without the von. Well, you can do a little scholarly workup on that and let us know here at SPR Classical exactly what you find. But at any rate, that was music for nine trumpets and continuo by Bieber. Big music by any rule that you might bring to it. And we are measuring all over the place here at SPR Classical on this Thursday morning, smoky Thursday morning. Winds will pick up tomorrow and Saturday, so again, be on extra heightened alert for fire starts and the like, because you do not want a repeat of last weekend for sure. All right, let's move ahead to something entirely different. And how about Italian opera? We had an Italianate kind of opera from Richard Strauss in the first hour, and of course the Verdi that got us going. I guess I'm on an opera kick today for some weird reason, but we will just pursue that. Now in the hands of the European wind soloists. This is an arrangement, a transcription by Michele Mangani of music by Giacomo Puccini from his opera Tosca. He called it a Tosca fantasy. So let's give a listen. Our director is Patrick Dridis.

0: That was The Tour, and it goes by the name of Tosca Fantasy, or Fantasia on Themes, from Giacomo Puccini's opera Tosca. The arrangement there was by Michele Mangani, and it was performed for us by the European wind soloist led by Patrick Derytis. Here on SPR Classical, the time is 9:24, and we are a listener-supported public radio for the Inland Northwest. That was kind of a clumsy segue, but it gets us into this.
1: 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It kind of seems like they should stay together, doesn't it?
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0: Just that simple, indeed. The time is 9:25. I'm Jim Tevin, and this is Music for a Thursday Morning in August, coming to you from SPR Classical. We've ranged all over the place, and we're going to settle in for the next 20-some-odd minutes, have a little date with Gabriela Montero, one of the most interesting of the current pianists on the scene. She's a veteran of the stage for sure, but there's something that is forever youthful about who she is, which includes a healthy dose of partisanship for her native Venezuela. She is, I would assume, still persona non grata as far as the country goes, but is working from the outside always to bring awareness of what's going on in Venezuela to those who hear her music. And this is a recording that she did with the YOA Orchestra of the Americas. It's a youth organization, and it's led by Carlos Miguel Prieto. We're going to go full-bore romantic here and listen to the second and third movements of Rock 2, a.k.a. the Concerto for Piano and Orchestra No. 2 in C minor, the Opus 18 of Sergei Rachmaninoff, the one that got him his confidence back after his first symphony disaster, and play to a T here by Gabriela Montero.

How do you find playing all the way around? That was our soloist, Gabriela Montero, joining the Youth Orchestra of the Americas, as it was called back in 2013 when this recording was made. Youth Orchestra of the Americas is still very much a thriving organization. They simply call themselves now Orchestra of the Americas. It's an ensemble for musicians aged 18 to 30, and in this particular iteration of them for this recording, they do really come from all corners of North and South America. Brilliant, brilliant playing there by Gabriela Montero, of course. And those who witnessed her playing here in Spokane will doubtless remember that. And just an interesting personality as well. And someone who has, from the earliest days, made a deal of improvisation. Improvisation, which is something that a lot of folks think belongs mainly to the jazz world, or perhaps to the world of the organist nerdling around while the ushers are still messing with the collection. But it is a longstanding and noble art, and some of the improvisations that have been transcribed certainly bear that out, going back into history. Well, Gabriela Montero loves to do these as encores to her performance, and there's a set of encores to this recording. So let's listen to Gabriela Montero in improvisational mode.

0: Gabriela Montero in improvisatory mode, kind of blending Bach with Venezuela, I think. There is a folk tune-ish kind of turn to her main theme, but her use of counterpoint and all in the development of it is a remarkable thing that really does harken back to the techniques of the Baroque. Long may she wave. Gabriela Montero. Closing out our second hour together here on the stations of SPR Classical, KSFC Spokane, KXJO St. Mary's, and KPBY Colville. I'm Jim Tevenin, hoping that this is going to be a good day for you and that the start is already solid and will carry you onward. And let us provide a musical impetus, a musical cushion, a musical push, however you want to define it. And we'll try to keep the tunes coming to you here. And the tunes will include 11 o'clock and Michael Millam in for the Guitar Hour today, and the Guitar Hour continuation of our theme from last week of the guitar with other instruments. And then as we move into the afternoon, 1 o'clock brings us Performance Today. And again, a range of composers, including a couple of selections by Louis Farranc, a fascinating French composer from the 19th century. Also Mendelssohn, Beethoven, and don't forget Johnny Greenwood of Radiohead fame. There will be music by him. So fun will be had from 1 until 3. And then we have Henry McNulty's Afternoon Music, followed at 6 by Bill McLaughlin's Exploring Music. It's kind of a look at the string quartet. Let's get a little bit more specificity, if I can use that word, to hear about what Bill is doing this week.
1: Hey there, it's Bill McLaughlin, and I've been loose in the library again, tracking down string quartets by men and women who were born in the 1850s and 60s. Some very well-known and beloved, like quartets of Debussy and Sibelius, but some wonderful, rarely heard gems from Edward Elgar, Amy Beach, and a lot more. So come explore string quartets with us this week on Exploring Music.
0: Coming up at 6 tonight, right here on SPR Classical. All right, let's see. We are going to move into our third and final hour together this morning here with music from a recording that I already played from. In the second hour, we had music of Heinrich Ignaz Franz von Bieber. Love the name. And it was one of those really big brass pieces that he was famous for, a sonata for some 9 trumpets in continuo. Well, let's make a noise here in the background. Let's now go to something entirely different. Well, not entirely different, but substantially different from that. This is a sonata for just 6 parts, the main part being for the trumpet solo, and it's joined by a quintet of string players, violins, viols, and also a continuo. Again, these are the musicians of the... let's get it right. These are the New London Consort musicians led by Philip Pickett. More Bieber!

And the New London Concert, led by Philip Pickett, were the musicians involved in that recording of that sonata for six players. Actually, more than six, because adding the continuo parts, which are very substantial in this one, it's organ, harpsichord, theorbo, and archlute. If you add that, then it is actually for 10 players. But there are six that are integral for the development of the tune. And principal among them, and this was the trumpeter Michael Laird. And again, otherwise, it's musicians of the New London Consort, led by Philip Pickett. Here on SPR Classical, where the time is 10:07, and we're going to check a little bit about what we're breathing in and out right about now. And trying to let that page reload. Basically, it's status quo, unhealthy air for the region. There are a few places that are beginning to improve. Those are mainly south of Spokane, and they're just down into the unhealthy for sensitive groups category. Likewise, in the Idaho Panhandle, that's the case. And as you get into the Okanagan Valley and points south from there, that's where the air is the most challenging. So do be aware of that. If you happen to be setting off on a cross-state drive or headed toward the Okanagan or the Mattow Valleys, realize that the air is going to be a little bit on the thick side as you get out there. All right, and also temperature, 76 outside our North Spokane studios. The smoke may play a role in our top temperature, may help to hold it back somewhat. So we'll see what happens with that. Okay, let's move ahead here and just change gears entirely. What we're going to do is now go to the music of Giovanni Battistini. The great, he was called very early on in his career the Paganini of the double bass. He was born in 1821. He went to the conservatory because there was an opening. And actually, there are two openings, one for string bass and the other for bassoon. And Battistini chose the string bass not because he was in love with the instrument, but because he had already learned violin and was more comfortable with what he knew in terms of how strings work. And he distinguished himself after a kind of a slow beginning because he was not extensively tutored in music up to that point. But he made up for lost ground fast and out of school, just started right into his career. To note is something about his instrument. And his instrument was made in 1716. And it was three-quarter size. If you have kids, if you know the Suzuki method, you know that kids begin not on full-size instruments, but on instruments that are appropriate to the size that they are right now, starting with even quarter-size instruments and working their way up. Well, Battistini made his career on this smaller instrument, three-quarter size double bass, tuned one or two half tones higher than the usual orchestral tuning. So this already is a double change in the sound of the instrument from what may be in our ears from having heard double bass solos along the way. That said, let's listen. This is music of Battistini, played by the double bassist Thomas Martin. And this is one of those pieces that made his career, a fantasy on the tunes from the opera La Sonnambula by Donizetti. Again, Thomas Martin is the bassist, Anthony Halstead is the pianist.

Giovanni Battesini, who wrote that piece early on and used it to great advantage throughout his playing career. He made his London debut with that piece, as a matter of fact, with orchestral accompaniment. Battesini also wrote operas that were very popular back in his day, but it is his work for the double bass and the legacy of compositions for it that are primarily what we remember him for. And that was a performance by double bassist Thomas Martin, also the pianist Anthony Halstead, of Battesini's Fantasia on themes from the opera La Sonnambula, The Sleepwalker. Heard here on SPR Classical at 10:20 on this Thursday morning. Guitar Hour coming along at 11 o'clock this morning. To get us a little bit closer to that, just a little change. We're going to lighten up textures just a little bit, even though this is a concerto for flute and orchestra. I think you'll understand what I mean when we get into it. It's by the Polish composer Mieczysław Weinberg, who lived from 1919 to 1996. This is a performance by the City of Birmingham Symphony Orchestra. Our flutist is Marie-Christine Zupanicic. And the conductor is Grażenyta Tyla.

Music of Mieczysław Weinberg. That was his Concerto for Flute and Orchestra, his Opus 75. Played for us there by flutist Marie-Christine Zupančič and the City of Birmingham Symphony Orchestra under the direction of Mirga Graženita Tila. Here on SPR Classical, on Music for a Thursday Morning at the first week in August. Hope that your day is going well. Hope you're managing. I hope you're wearing a mask if you're outside and doing, because this is dangerous air out there. It may seem a little bit better than yesterday, perhaps here and there, but it's still dangerous stuff to be breathing in. So do be aware of that. And take care of yourself. We want your continuing listenership here at SPR Classical, where we get support from the professional musicians of the Inland Northwest, from their referral service connecting musicians to events and venues to AFM's Freelance Musicians Association, seeking fair treatment in the live and digital worlds. 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And Arts at Gonzaga and the Myrtle Wolfson Center presents the 26-27 season, which includes Pacific Northwest Ballet, Voces 8, jazz guitarist John Pizzarelli, and R&B vocalist Lisa Fisher. More at MyrtleWolfsonCenter.org. All right, let's move ahead to music from a living composer. I haven't played this piece in a very long time. Hope you enjoy hearing again the music of Caroline Shaw, her breakthrough piece in the instrumental world. She wrote her voices for a long time, and this is the piece that kind of propelled her into the great world of chamber music, her Entr'acte, played for us here by the Taka Quartet.

a piece that was inspired by a listening experience that Caroline Shaw had. Listening to a quartet playing Franz Josef Haydn's Opus 77 quartet, there's one key change that happens in the minuet where it goes from F major to D flat major that struck her, seized her, and inspired her. She says that this is a piece that riffs on that, but takes it a little bit further. She says this about the piece: "I love the way some music, like the Haydn minuet, suddenly takes you to the other side of Alice's looking glass in a kind of absurd, subtle technicolor transition, a kind of melted metaphor or awkward alliteration, evasive yet somehow known." Nice description by Caroline Shaw of her piece, Untracked, played by the Ataka Quartet, from this album that came out a number of years ago and really created quite a stir and really brought her some real prominence in the world of contemporary music. And we're happy to play that every now and again for you here on SPR Classical. Taking us now to the top of the hour, almost there, is music by another living composer. His name, Gordon Getty. This is from an album of choral pieces that he recorded, again, a number of years ago. The Caroline Shaw goes back to 2017. This one goes back further than that. It was recorded in 2004. It's called Young America, and it features a variety of choral works, the arrangements and the original music by Gordon Getty, and some of the songs also. Like there's a set of Welsh songs I want to play for you one of these days. And he does new English lyrics for them. So it's an interesting album that way. And it features a couple of different choruses. We're going to listen to the Men of the San Francisco Symphony Chorus now, led by Vance George, in familiar words. I'm not going to tell you, I'm not going to read it, because I think you probably know it. Maybe you had to memorize it when you were in high school. Annabel Lee, the poem of Edgar Allan Poe. This is a piece for male chorus and orchestra by Gordon Getty. Our conductor, Michael Tilson Thomas.

0: nice performance there by the San Francisco Symphony Chorus. The Men of the Chorus, directed by Vance George, and the music of Gordon Getty. That was his setting of Edgar Allan Poe's Annabel Lee. And this is SPR Classical, KSFC Spokane, KXJO St. Mary's, and KPBY Colville. 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And the time here in the Inland Northwest is 11 o'clock. Welcome to the Guitar Hour here on SPR Classical. I'm Jim Tevenin, and as typical, across the way from me, all raring to go, is Michael Millam. Good morning, Michael.
1: I am indeed raring to go. Good morning. Good morning, everyone listening. I hope you as a listener are safe and reasonably smoke-free. Interesting times. And we're going to soothe that with a little bit of guitar and friends. Guitar brought their friends with them. First example of that will be cello. Cello, great friend of guitar. We'll be listening to the music of Brian Johansson, no stranger to the show. Born in 1951, very accomplished composer. From his album, Lizard Music and Other Arias, we'll be revisiting that album with A Simple Serenade. Brian's a tongue-in-cheek composer. I wouldn't say there's anything particularly simple about it. The movements are Prelude, Arioso, Serenade, Valse, Scherzo, Variations, and Finales. You get to hear for yourself what the difference between a valse and a scherzo is in that. Music by Brian Johansson, played by Brian Johansson and his friend Hamilton Heifetz on cello. Let's have a listen.

0: music performed and written by composer Brian Johansson. I just love this guy. What great music. He brought his friend Hamilton Chaffetz on the cello. From the album Lizard Music and Other Arias, we heard a simple serenade. The movements were in order: prelude, arioso, serenade, valse, scherzo, variations, and that just awesome upbeat finale. Exactly what we need on a day like today.
1: Yeah, well, it's that music. Again, it's one of those modern iterations of the old dance suite.
0: Yeah.
1: But again, with nips and tucks and tweaks here and there, and just it is delightful, delightful music. Simple serenade. Simple should be in quotes, I think.
0: Right. But I think there's some tongue-in-cheek stuff going on there with that. Great music. Again, Brian Johansson has a bunch of ensemble music, not just a guitarist. But he is a brilliant guitarist. You can hear that in the playing on that. We'll turn to another brilliant guitarist, Amelie Fond, and her partner in this case and friend, clarinetist Andreas Armansky. You may remember them from last week, clarinet and guitar, from the album 21st Century Works for Clarinet and Guitar. We'll be listening to a shorter work, Mist Over the Lake, written in 1999. Composer Jan Friedland. I was not familiar with this composer. Jan is Ukraine-Israeli, born in 1944. He spent the first part of his career teaching at the School of Stolyarsky, which is a school for gifted children, specifically music conservatory in Odessa, Ukraine. And then in 1990, emigrated to Israel. So this piece is from the second part, or his second epoch of work. Again, Mist Over the Lake, a gentle piece for guitar and clarinet. Let's have a listen to music of composer Jan Friedland.

Mist Over the Lake, written in 1999 by composer Jan Friedland. Guitarist Amelie Fond, clarinetist Andreas Romanski. Beautiful music. We'll turn the page and turn back into history. Richard Savino, no stranger Guitar Hour, Bay Area guitarist, often specializing in early music, playing music of Mauro Giuliani on a guitar circa 1815 from Mirecourt, French-style guitar. With violinist Monica Huggett, we'll be listening to 6 variations for violin and guitar, Opus 63. This is from the album The Essential Giuliani, Volume 1. So let's find out how essential this guitar and violin friendship is. Again, 6 variations for violin and guitar, Mauro Giuliani, Opus 63.

0: music of Mauro Giuliani. We heard six variations for violin and guitar, Opus 63, played here by guitarist Richard Savino on an 1815 miracord instrument, along with violinist Monica Huggett. Great work, Monica. Enjoyed that immensely.
1: Yeah, well, Monica, who, again, just to remind everybody, for many years, well, she was the co-founder of the Montana Baroque Music Festival and used to make the journey to Paradise every year for a while. She's retired from that now, but that was good times back then in Montana.
0: Stopping through Spokane for coffee and conversation here at the station, right?
1: Well, no, that was way back in the day when I actually used to go to that festival.
0: Oh.
1: And so I had a chance to interview her a couple of times. Interesting, interesting person.
0: Well, we're learning about a lot of interesting people. David Starobin is an interesting person, and a little bit of trivia, is born in 1951, same year as Brian Johansson. Composer, guitarist, or Something in the Water in 1951. David Starobin, faculty of Manhattan School of Music and also Curtis Institute, along with Jason Bew. We'll be listening here to from the first quintet in D major by Luigi Boccherini. We'll be listening to movements 3 and 4, which share thematic material and makes a nice little mini suite. Now, this is David Starobin with violinist Pina Camarelli and Joseph Ginaldi. And I want to say Pina Camarelli, I've known for a long time. NPR used to put out these guides to recordings, the best recordings. And the best recording of Vivaldi Four Seasons back when I was, like in college, was one with Pina Camarelli as a soloist. And it's fabulous recording. But anyway, so Pina's here with Joseph Ginaldi and also Philippe Nageli on viola and Marcy Rosen on cello. The quintet, this is some of the first legit chamber music for the then new six-string guitar. It was written in 1799, and that's about when we got our six-string up from, became four or five, and then what we think was modern guitar. So a pretty significant piece of chamber music for guitar. Let's have a listen to David Starobin with this quartet. Again, it's from the quintet D major, G449, movement 3, Allegro Gusto, and then movement 4, Andantino Passato, con variazioni. Let's have a listen.

0: music of Luigi Boccherini, born in 1743. From his quintet in D major, we heard movements 3 and 4, Allegro Gusto, and Andantino Passato con Variazioni, played by guitarist David Steripen with a quartet including Pina Carmarelli, Joseph Cinaldi on violins, and Philippe Magelli on viola, and Marcy Rosen on cello. Fun stuff.
1: Indeed. And that brings to a close this edition of the Guitar Hour here on the stations of SPR Classical. Michael, thank you so much for selections today. That was kind of fun.
0: It's a pleasure.
1: And we're going to continue next week?
0: I think we'll do more guitar ensemble. We'll slowly decompress from bowed strings and get back to pluck stuff, duos, trios, quartets.
1: Sounds like a plan. And it will unfold next week at this time on SPR Classical, stations of which are KSFC Spokane, FM 91.9, KXJO St. Mary's at 92.1, and KPBY Colville at 88.9. 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
0: And to wrap up, just the opening of Franz Schubert's quintet, the Trout Piano Quintet, and performing this is the Kodály Quartet, joined by pianist Yeno Yondo.

0: The opening first movement of the Trout Piano Quintet by Franz Schubert, and that was the Kodály Quartet joined by pianist Yano Yondo. Hope you enjoyed that, and thanks so much for your company. It's been great to spend some of the day with you. I'm Lynn Warfel.
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3: When this piece was written in 1852, it made history, not just because it was written by a woman, but because it was the first time a composer wrote for the lineup of woodwind quintet and piano. French composer Louise Farenc was the mastermind behind this delightful combo. When she wrote this music, the wind quintet itself was fairly new. Flute, oboe, clarinet, horn, and bassoon. Louise Farenc added piano to that mix. From APM American Public Media, this is Performance Today. I'm Valerie Kaler. Coming up this hour, members of the St. Paul Chamber Orchestra play a sextet for winds and piano by Louise Farenc. That Farenc sextet is coming up with members of the St. Paul Chamber Orchestra. Right now, Farenc for solo piano. She wrote 4 volumes of etudes, or studies, for piano. Joanne Polk is at the keyboard playing etude number 22 from Book 2.

Pianist Joanne Polk has been celebrating the music of women composers for her entire career. We just heard her play number 22 from the second book of Etudes by French composer Louise Ferranc. Ferranc's Sextet for Piano and Winds later this hour. From APM, American Public Media, this is Performance Today. I'm Valerie Kaler. Glad to have you along for today's musical adventures and discoveries. We're about to hear one of the great solos for English horn, a gorgeous-sounding woodwind instrument with a completely ridiculous name. In a way, the English horn reminds me of grape nuts. No grapes and no nuts in that cereal. Likewise, the English horn is not English, nor is it a horn. So how in the world did it get this name? Well, you have to follow me around two linguistic corners here. The English horn has an odd-looking bulb, a sort of bell or bulge at the bottom, and it looks a little bit like some fanciful instruments played by angels in medieval paintings. Well, in German, the word Engel means angel. In German, this woodwind was called the Engelisches Horn, meaning angelic horn. Engelisches can also mean English. So the name is a curiosity. Ah, but the sound of the English horn really can be angelic. Here's a piece that starts with two flourishes from the orchestra and then one of those great solos for the English horn. The RAI National Symphony Orchestra, led by Andres Orozco Estrada, playing the Roman Carnival Overture by Hector Berlioz.

0: We heard the RAI National Symphony Orchestra, led by Andres Sorosco Estrada, in concert at the Arturo Toscanini Auditorium in Turin, Italy. They played the Roman Carnival Overture by Hector Berlioz. Berlioz wrote that music for an opera in 1838. The story was about a guy, a real guy, named Benvenuto Cellini. He lived in Italy in the 1500s. He was a multi-talented fellow, artist, musician, soldier, and sculptor. Cellini really did have a fascinating life, and he wrote an autobiography that became famous. So Berlioz wrote a whole opera about him. After the premiere of the opera in Paris in 1838, Berlioz wrote, quote, "I had been greatly struck by the life of Benvenuto Cellini. I had the misfortune to believe it would make an interesting and dramatic subject for an opera." The opera flopped and has never really had a comeback either. But Berlioz thought he'd written some great music. He wasn't willing to let it all go. He brought back 10 minutes of highlights, which became the piece we just heard, the Roman Carnival Overture. In a moment, ma'am, I think your piano may be haunted. 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
0: This next piece by Felix Mendelssohn might be haunted. I think maybe by some Scottish ghosts. A trip to Scotland was very generative for Mendelssohn. It sowed the seeds that would ripen into the mysterious Hebrides Overture, the gothic and ghostly Scottish Symphony No. 3, and a work for solo piano, the Fantasy in F-sharp minor. It feels restless, maybe kind of windswept, and at least a little bit haunted. We especially hear that in the second movement, which is where we'll pick up this performance, from a concert at the Isabella Stewart Gardner Museum in Boston, Massachusetts. Pianist Michelle Kahn plays the last two sections of the Opus 28 Fantasy by Felix Mendelssohn.

Pianist Michel Kahn played the second and third movements of Felix Mendelssohn's Fantasy in F-sharp minor, sometimes referred to as the Scottish Sonata, thanks to sharing its moody sound world with his Scottish Symphony and Hebrides Overture. That performance from Calderwood Hall at the Isabella Stewart Gardner Museum in Boston. Pianist Michel Kahn, such a talent and just a great human to boot. In a conversation with PT producer and guest host Megan Oglesby, Michelle talked about making the decision to focus on a career as a pianist. She'd grown up in a very musical household, played in the band, sang in choir, even played violin in the orchestra, and of course, played the piano. At a certain point, it became clear that she was going places and that she kind of needed to choose her adventure. She chose the piano because she said it was the best vehicle for her to express herself musically. Michel Kahn, you chose wisely. You can hear Michel Kahn play that Mendelssohn again anytime you like over the next month. Each episode is archived for 30 days after broadcast as streaming audio on demand. Visit the PT page at yourclassical.org. In a moment, and now for something completely different. 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

When this next piece was written in 1852, it made history, not just because it was written by a woman, French composer Louise Farenc, but because it was the first time a composer wrote for the lineup of five woodwinds and piano. French composer Francis Poulenc would write a famous piece for the same combination 80 years later. At the time Louise Farenc was composing, the wind quintet itself was fairly new. Flute, oboe, clarinet, horn, and bassoon. And she added piano to that mix. Didn't necessarily start a trend, but this is the first known sextet for this particular lineup. Let's hear the sextet, written in 1852 by Louise Farenc. Half a dozen members of the St. Paul Chamber Orchestra gave this concert in St. Paul, Minnesota.

The Sextet for Winds and Piano by Louise Ferenc, a concert in St. Paul, Minnesota, featuring half a dozen members of the St. Paul Chamber Orchestra. Julia Bogorod-Kogan played flute, Cassie Pilgrim was the oboist, Sung-Yoon Kim, clarinet, Andrew Brady played bassoon, James Ferry on French horn, and Timothy Lovelace was at the piano. Louise Ferenc was a groundbreaking composer in Paris through the mid-1800s. Not just as a composer, she was hired by the Paris Conservatory to be a professor of piano. She was the only woman teaching at that entire school at the time. She discovered that she was being paid significantly less than the men who were doing the exact same work. She fought for and got equal pay for equal work at the Paris Conservatory in the mid-1800s. French pianist and composer and educator, Louise Ferenc.

0: 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I'm Valerie Kaler. 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

Someone once observed an odd-even phenomenon in Beethoven's symphonies. The odd-numbered symphonies are epic, fateful, monumental in spirit. The third, the fifth, the ninth. And the evens feel somewhat lighter and sunnier. I'm thinking about the sixth, the Pastoral Symphony. And of this one, the eighth. From APM American Public Media, this is Performance Today. I'm Valerie Kaler. It is full of charm, and it hints at Beethoven's sense of humor in multiple ways. The evens are in our favor this hour as we visit Belgium for this Beethoven Symphony No. 8. Beethoven No. 8, just a few minutes ahead. But first, Beethoven 5. Not Symphony No. 5, but Cello Sonata No. 5. For what it's worth, the odd-even thing does not appear to be true for Beethoven's cello sonatas. This is jaunty as all get-out. Here's cellist Valentino Vorlich teaming up with pianist Elizabeth Brauss for the third movement.

A friendly battle between cello and piano, a fugue. That's the third movement of Beethoven's Sonata No. 5 for cello and piano. I heard it described as a relentless bundle of energy. Absolutely crisp and springy performance from that recording with cellist Valentino Vorlich and pianist Elizabeth Braus. More Beethoven in just 1 second. From APM, American Public Media, this is Performance Today, taking you to concerts around the world. I'm Valerie Kaler. We often hear Beethoven as inspired, passionate, mighty, brilliant. It's less often we get to hear Beethoven as humorous, as fond. And it's fondness for a fella named Johann Maltzel we're hearing in this music. Maltzel was a friend of Beethoven's and the inventor of what would come to be known as the metronome. And later in the piece, we hear Beethoven's humor. He pokes fun at overblown, predictable endings by hammering the same chord over and over again. Okay, we got it. All right, Beethoven. Ha ha! The lighter side of Beethoven, his Symphony No. 8. Let's head to Brussels, Belgium, for a recent performance from the Clara Festival. Otto Tausk conducts the Belgian National Orchestra.

0: Nothing ambiguous about that. The ending of Beethoven's Symphony No. 8. When Beethoven wrote that music in 1812, he was coming back to symphonies after taking a couple years off to focus on chamber music and piano stuff. He actually wrote his 8th symphony directly on the heels of his 7th and premiered them both at the same epic concert. We heard just the one there, with Otto Tausk conducting the Belgian National Orchestra, Beethoven's Symphony No. 8. That concert was part of the Clara Festival in Brussels, Belgium. In a moment, there will be Danes. 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
2: Imagine a drive where every turn is set to a beautiful symphony. 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
0: We're about to hear chamber music written by a man whose life used to be full of this. And then about 10 years later, he got famous for doing this.
4: But I'm a creep. I'm a
0: riddle. I'm talking about Johnny Greenwood, famous as the lead guitarist for the band Radiohead, but a musician with wide-ranging experience and interest. Johnny Greenwood grew up in the late 70s and early 80s in Oxford, England. Instead of the normal hijinks the kids got up to, he and his friends loved playing period music on recorders. He started to pursue a degree in music, but he quit school when he was 20 years old, when the band that he and a few friends put together had that hit single. That was 31 years ago, and Radiohead has gone on to be one of the most popular, most influential bands of their generation. Johnny Greenwood, literally a rock star. And he loves to write a huge range of music, including film music. Let's hear something he wrote for the 2007 film There Will Be Blood, this suite arranged for string quartet by Johnny Greenwood.

oil, wealth, greed, betrayal, and of course, blood. That's at the heart of one of the most highly lauded films of the 21st century. And we just heard a taste of the film score by Johnny Greenwood. He said it was all about the underlying menace, the greed, and that against the oppressive religious mood, and this kid in the middle of it all. A suite from There Will Be Blood by Johnny Greenwood. The Danish String Quartet played that arrangement in concert at Spivey Hall on the campus of Clayton State University in Morrow, Georgia. Broadcast of that performance supported by the Walter and Emily Spivey Foundation. In a moment, an ivory tower. Well, ivory and ebony. This is Performance Today from APM.

Being married to an artist for a couple decades now, I've learned to see color in a whole new way. I notice the nuances in shade and tone way more than I used to. Why, yes, the shadow of that building on the snow is purple, for example. But some things are just black and white. Oreos and zebras. Roly-poly pandas. And, of course, the keys of the piano. Composer Joan Tower is also a pianist. She says, separately, the black keys create one collection of colors, and so do the white keys. When they're combined,

dissonance often increases. But that obviously does not mean the black and white keys shouldn't go together. Just like Oreos and zebras and pandas, the contrast of black and white is what makes it what it is. In 2009, Joan Tower wrote a piece for solo piano that intentionally examines the color collections of the white and black keys, and the additional color worlds that emerge when all the keys are combined. It's called Ivory and Ebony. Pianist Kara Huber on stage in Interlochen, Michigan.

Ivory and Ebony by American composer Joan Tower. Music about the white and black keys on the piano. We heard it played by Kara Huber in concert at Dendrinos Chapel and Recital Hall in Interlochen, Michigan. Thanks to our friends at Interlochen Presents for sharing that recording. Just a note about that title, Ivory and Ebony. The white keys of the piano were, for a time, made from the ivory from elephant tusks. For about a century, from 1840 to 1940, the largest importer of ivory was the United States. Most of that went to Deep River, Connecticut. In 1799, Phineas Pratt made a machine that could cut ivory tusks to make piano keys en masse. Pratt's company then marketed their pianos to middle-class families as status symbols, and everyone had to have a piano in their living room. The whole area became dominated by the piano business, with another nearby town popping up called Ivoryton. Piano sales boomed in the U.S. at the turn of the 20th century, but the ivory trade took a horrific toll on the elephant population and exploited African peoples. And while some piano makers had started to shift toward plastic keys in the 1950s for practical purposes, it wasn't until 1970 that using or selling ivory was banned for ethical reasons. Now piano keys are made with plastic or a synthetic ivory called ivorite. So instead of tickling the ivories, you might say someone is tickling the ivorites. Did you know you can listen to PT on your smart speaker? Whether you've got Siri or Alexa or Google Home, the magic phrase is play the station performance today. Your device will launch into a stream of our recent shows. Tell your smart assistant to play the station performance today. 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

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Actually, there's two of them online for you to listen to. 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

0: Rather blistering tempo there for the Brandenburg Concerto No. 3 by Johann Sebastian Bach. That was Reinhard Goebel on the podium conducting Musica Antiqua Cologne. And that's music for this hour. Thanks a lot for listening. I'm Scott Blankenship.
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0: Reinvention number 1 by Elena Katz-Chernin. That was Angèle Dubois conducting La Pietà. Angèle was also the violin soloist there.
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0: Francisco Mignone made his name writing for Brazil's classical establishment. Orchestral works that were steeped in the country's folk and popular sounds, and sort of the kind of nationalist music that got him taken seriously in Sao Paulo and Rio. The guitar was not part of that world. It carried the whiff of the street and the barroom. And for most of his career, he kept his distance from it, the same way plenty of his contemporaries did. And then in 1970, he heard the guitarist Carlos Barbosa Lima perform live, and he went and immediately wrote 12 etudes and 12 waltzes for solo guitar within 3 months. Decades of avoidance undone in a single season. This concerto soon followed, acting as a late and full-throated apology to an instrument that he had ignored his whole career. Here's Fabio Zanon playing the guitar with the Sao Paulo Symphony Orchestra.